We don't give a fuck, cause that's your birthday. We gon' party like it's your birthday. Go show, it's your birthday. And you know we don't give up, cause that's your birthday. Go show, it's your birthday. We gon' party like it's your birthday. Go show, it's your birthday. And you know we don't give up, cause that's your birthday.

like it's your birthday. Go shorty. We gon' sip Bacardi like it's your birthday. Go shorty. Go shorty. Go shorty. Go shorty. Go shorty. Go shorty. Go shorty. It's your birthday. We gon' party like it's your birthday. Go shorty. It's your birthday. And you know we don't get

Good afternoon, everybody, and welcome on Tunis International Radio. You are listening right now to the daily edition of English Language Program presented by Huda Benchir on Air Studio One with my colleague Faisal Hilli for the technical engineering. Hope you're having a great time on this very special day. It seems almost that we are coming to the end of the weekend. Hola, everybody, Aminura, everybody is waiting for the weekend to relax and to plan for plenty of interesting moments with friends and loved ones, and we hope that all of your life is going to be full of happiness. Let's start with positive news, good news for students who want to study abroad. Here is an opportunity in Budapest. Yes, the Tunisian embassy in Budapest has announced that applications are open for a scholarship in Slovakia for 2026. Those interested Tunisian students are invited to apply online no later than October the 30th. According to the embassy statement, the scholarships are offered by the Slovak Republic Ministry of Education, Research, Development and Youth. So Tunisian students can submit their application through the program's official website by the announced deadline. So the Slovak side will hold a webinar on October the 2nd, that means today, to present in a way Slovakia's national scholarship program, according to the announcement of the embassy. So the meeting is scheduled for 1 p.m. The online session is going to give prospective applicants further information about the program before applications close. So here it is. Those who are interested to join in a wonderful experience where they are going to enjoy a mobility program, they are going to have great opportunity. Here it is. And concerning news also about education, the great thing is that today, starting from yesterday, October the 1st, Tunisia's Ministry of Education has announced a decision of banning students from leaving educational institutions during break times and free periods. And that started from October the 1st. So the measure is part of a national program aimed at strengthening school safety and protecting students from various risks and harmful behavior. I will let you know more after the musical break.

That's how strong our love is, and I hope that all of you are loving yourself and each other is strong enough in order to preserve yourself from the dangers of our society, actually. And we would like to thank the Ministry of Education in Tunisia for starting with this wonderful initiative for protecting and preserving our kids from the dangers that are outside their schools. And here is the initiative that comes concerning students will not be allowed to leave their schools during breaks and free periods. And that concerns all primary, middle and secondary school students. The initiative starts to be started being implemented starting from yesterday, October the 1st. The objective is, of course, protecting students from risks related to violence, addiction, drugs, and other harmful behaviors. So Zakaria Dissi, Director General of the International Center for Training Trainers and Educational Innovation, said that the decision is part of a joint national executive program designed to address emerging issues inside and around educational institutions. The measure will apply nationwide and concern students at all levels of education. According to him, the main objective is to protect students' physical and psychological safety and reduce the risks they may face outside school premises during breaks or periods without scheduled classes. The plan specifically seeks to address risks related to violence, addiction, and drugs, as well as other potentially harmful behaviors. When speaking in an interview, he explained that the Ministry of Education already seeks to avoid free periods through its educational guidelines and timetabling arrangements. However, some gaps may occur because of unforeseen circumstances, particularly teacher absence. So the new approach will therefore not simply require students to remain inside schools. Their free periods will also be filled with useful and inclusive activities, including educational, cultural, and awareness-raising programs. So the program is based on a participatory approach involving several state institutions. School, middle schools, and secondary schools will be able to host youth center activity leaders, as well as representatives from the Ministry of Family and Women Health Services and Security Authorities. So activities will include educational and awareness sessions, along with workshops in areas such as theater, cinema, and cultural activities. So the Ministry of Education is currently preparing explanatory and organizational guidelines to clarify how schools should manage free periods, whether they are permanently included in timetables or result from unforeseen circumstances. So the implementation of the measures is subject to monitoring to ensure that its objectives are achieved. So Mr. Dissi stressed that the priority of the new approach is to protect students and preserve the integrity of educational institutions while providing them with structured and meaningful activities during breaks and free periods. Wonderful initiative, and that's what we can say. Thank you for the Ministry of Education, and we hope that the implementation is going to be at the expected level.

0: Thank you.
1: And that's the wonderful voice of Eric Clapton, and we move on, still about education, but this one is a great recognition that comes for the Tunis Silmanar University, that retains its position as the top

Up Tunisian University in the Times Higher Education 2027 ranking. Ranked in the 801 band globally and third in North Africa, it stands out particularly for ranking first in Africa in the teaching quality indicator. The results of the Times Higher Education World University Ranking 2027, published on September the 30th, keep Tunis El Manar University among the top 1,000 ranked institutions worldwide. The Tunisian University appears in the 801 band, just as in previous editions, and holds third place in Africa. It remains the leading university in Tunisia. While its global ranking band has not changed since 2025, its performance has improved across the five key areas assessed by the Times Higher Education. So notably, Tunis El Manar scored 70.7 points for industry links and 46.5 points for teaching. It is in this area that the university achieves its most distinctive results. Tunis El Manar ranks first in Africa for the indicator measuring teaching quality. So the ranking is based on 17 indicators grouped into five dimensions: teaching, research environment, research quality, international outlook, and industry links. The 2027 edition covers 2,297 universities across 118 countries and territories. So this result does not mean the university holds the number one spot in Africa in the overall ranking. It applies specifically to the teaching indicator, an important distinction to clarify to avoid overinterpretation. 11 Tunisian universities now ranked, and another development concerns the Tunisian university system as a whole. So 11 Tunisian institutions appear in the 2027 edition, up from 9 in 2026 and 8 in 2025. Notably, the universities of Gafsa and Qarwen, they have entered the global ranking, both placing in the 2000 band. Jandouba has also improved its standing, while several other Tunisian universities are distributed across the various ranking tiers. So the 2027 rankings thus reflect a broader Tunisian presence in international league tables. However, for Tunis El Manar, the key highlights remain twofold: retaining a spot in the global top 1,000 and securing a number one position in Africa for the teaching quality indicator. So congratulations for all the teachers who are teaching in Tunis University El Manar. And that's a challenge that they have to keep up to, and in order to keep their ranking for the upcoming years, but also challenge for other universities who intend to take the challenge and to fight for their position and to have top positions too. So that's one of the things that is going to motivate teachers to do better work, but also motivate institutions in order to mobilize all the necessary resources to improve higher education in Tunisia.

And we continue. Yesterday was an important day as we are celebrating two important events. The first one is concerning International Day of Older Persons. And here the Ministry of Women of the Elderly is launching a new awareness video on the dangers of drugs. So here on the occasion of the International Day of Older Persons, observed on October the 1st, Tunisia's Ministry of Family, Women, Children and Older Persons has launched a new awareness video highlighting the risks associated with drug use. Titled Al Hakawati, the Storyteller, the video was produced as part of the National Participatory Initiative for the Prevention of Drug-Related Risks, and that in cooperation with the National Center for Child-Oriented Information Technology. So the awareness message features the voice of storyteller Hisham Derwish and targets children and young people, stressing that drugs can have devastating consequences for both younger and older generations. So the video also calls on young people to protect their dreams and ambitions and also avoid allowing a moment of weakness to jeopardize their future. The campaign concludes with a clear prevention message urging people to stand firm and say no to drugs. On the other hand, people love this substance, and actually on the International Coffee Day that is celebrated on the 1st of October every year. So the United Nations highlights not only an essential beverage, but also the entire human and economic chain behind every cup. So the day, the International Day of Coffee is to raise awareness about the role of coffee and the role that it plays in the livelihood of millions of people and how it encourages more sustainable production and promote a fairer distribution of value among producers, workers, businesses and consumers. Up to 25 million farming households, primarily in developing countries, produce around 80% of the world's coffee. The history of this celebration dates back to March 2014, when member states of the International Coffee Organization decided to establish a common date, October the 1st, to unite coffee lovers worldwide around the industry. So the date was subsequently officially designated by the United Nations General Assembly in Resolution 80-248, adopted in 2025. So the goal is to encourage action towards a fairer, more resilient and sustainable coffee sector, particularly in the face of climate change, market volatility, and also the challenges faced by small-scale producers. So today, coffee represents far more than just a beverage. It is a vital source of income and employment in over 60 producing countries, supporting the livelihood of millions of people around the world. And International Coffee Day is therefore also an opportunity to remember that behind every cup lie the farmer, laborer, processor, trader, and many other stakeholders who work and bring coffee to the consumer. So enjoy your coffee for all lovers of coffee.

We are living in a world where everything is changing, and actually there is a lot of stress in our life, and sometimes stress can be positive in the sense that it is pushing you to take more challenges, more risks in order to advance and develop yourself and pursue on your path for success. But also success can be actually stress can be negative. And after the quiet quitting, which is a phenomenon that is can affect many of people who are working in stressful conditions, another phenomenon is making wave in the professional world: quiet cracking. And like quiet quitting, which stems from a conscious decision to limit one's professional investment, quiet cracking is something an employee undergoes involuntarily. It arises as stress, frustration, and a sense of unease gradually build up. Several factors can contribute to this phenomenon: difficult management, a lack of recognition, an excessive workload, a lack of career advancement opportunities, or the feeling of no longer being supported by management. Over time, the employee may lose their sense of purpose and the feeling that their work is meaningful. Quiet cracking manifests differently in everyone. It can show up as a loss of enthusiasm, apathy, cynicism, negativity, irritability, or even feelings of anger and resentment. The individual often continues to perform their tasks, but with significantly less engagement. They may feel as though they are operating on autopilot, lacking real motivation or a sense of direction. This phenomenon should not be confused with burnout. Although some of the signs may overlap, according to career coach Emily Baron-Lanham, she cited as the quiet cracking can escalate into professional burnout if nothing is done to improve the situation. The first step is to understand the root cause of the distress. Is it linked to workload, management, or lack of recognition, or lack of career progression? Whenever possible, discussing the issue with management and clearly articulating one's need can open the door to potential changes. Therefore, before immediately considering resignation, it can be helpful to determine what might genuinely improve working conditions. For behind an employee who simply appears demotivated, there may sometimes lie a deep-seated, long-standing professional malaise. So, as you can understand, for every problem there is a solution, and the best thing is to discuss around you or to discuss with the superior ones, to tell them about the malaise that you're having, and probably they can understand the situation that you are living. So it's really important to talk about around you before as ultimate solution is resignation, because of course there is a need to save your life and to save yourself from a greater issue, which is burnout. We continue here on the best of the radios. It is 22:03 and you are still listening to the daily edition of English Language Program presented by Huda Bin Sheikh on Air Studio 1 with my colleague Faisal Hariri for the technical engineering. Wish you that you are enjoying the playlist of today. It's kind of a flashback into the 80s, sometimes 70s. Enjoy the musical choice, and we continue with the rhythm.

And we continue talking about health, and last week was a very important weekend that was organized in the culture in the science city, where there were exchanges between professionals in the healthcare, and the topic was mainly about Alzheimer's. So the Alzheimer's and the risk factors associated with Alzheimer's disease that manifest differently in urban and rural settings in Tunisia. And according to a study that was conducted by geriatrician Dr. Slim Bentsib, involving 255 patients with neurocognitive disorders. When he was talking at the conference titled Alzheimer's Innovation, Prevention and Support, that was organized, as I said, in the Science City of Tunis in collaboration with the Association Alzheimer Tunisia, Dr. Bentsib noted that the study focused on neurocognitive disorders, which currently represent a major public health challenge amidst an aging population. So according to the study, Alzheimer's disease accounted for 68% of the diagnosis, and for the diagnosis recorded in the cohort. And here he presented in April 2026 at the Aging and Maintaining Autonomy Conference in Tours, France, the study. And actually, the results reveal a multifactorial profile, notably characterized by depression, hypertension, physical inactivity, social isolation, hypercholesterolemia, diabetes, low education levels, poor diet, and smoking. The clustering of factors was particularly significant. 93% of patients presented with at least three risk factors, and 64% had five or more. So the analysis also highlights differences between urban and rural settings. Poor diet, physical inactivity, and certain lipid profile-related factors were more prevalent in urban areas, whereas hypertension and diabetes were among the cardiometabolic factors particularly common in rural areas. Low level of education and social isolation were also more frequent in rural setting, while chronic exposure to air pollution was more commonly observed in urban environments. Depressive symptoms, however, were comparable across both settings. According to Dr. Bentsib, these findings argue for early multifactorial prevention of cognitive decline that takes into account cardiovascular factor, physical activity, diet, education, social determinant, and the environment. However, as across a sectional single center study, it identifies associations rather than establishing a causal link between the factors studied and neurocognitive disorder. So it is worth noting that Dr. Slim Bentsib is also the author of the book Comment vivre avec un parent atteint de la maladie d'Alzheimer, How to Live with a Parent Suffering from Alzheimer's Disease, that was published in 2019, which focuses on providing information and support to families facing the disease. His work has also focused on the quality of life of people with Alzheimer's living at home and on the loss of functional independence among Tunisian patients. So in 2018, a presentation on the quality of life of Alzheimer's patients living at home won the award for best poster presentation on Alzheimer's disease at the International Francophone Congress of Geriatrics and Gerontology. So a trainer with the Alzheimer Tunisia Association since 2010, Dr. Bentsib is involved in training family and professional caregivers, as well as in information and awareness raising initiatives. It is important for families who are having a member that is suffering from Alzheimer's disease to be well informed what to do, what not to do, what type of food should be given, and how should they manage with a person suffering from Alzheimer's. Because, as you know, if you have someone, you are taking care of someone who is having Alzheimer's, it's a hard task. It's really complicated, but it takes a lot of time and patience. So take good care of yourself when you are taking good care of those around you. So have a musical break.

That's me to the end of love, and we almost reached the end of today's English program. Thank you for so much for being faithful to Tunis International Radio and mainly to the English program. Thanks for Faisal Hlaili for the technical engineering. Later on, it's going to be my colleague Fawaz Bentmasek for the flash news, and after that, we resume with the Italian program. Enjoy all our programs on the best of the radios, RTCE. Bye-bye.